to thank all of you who have responded by writing letters to us here at Soul. It's been a very moving experience to read of your impressions of our endeavors. And if you have any information to relay to us, please continue to write to us. The address is 304 West.

Listen, we have some gifts from some beautiful brothers that are here. They're over there. I don't know if our cameras can get them, but we have some necklaces and bracelets. And this is from Jaja and Obaya and Oba. Is that right? Yeah, they're over there. So this is to you. Love.

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Hold up.

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She looking good.

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Put Gree-Gree on your doorstep, soon you'll be in the gutter. 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Think about a call, make you kill it, call.

Thank you, and a good night and peace. Peace to you and happiness. Thank you. And we'd like to say that it was really out of sight play for y'all. Here's a song for everybody to grab hold of. Not coming from us to you, but coming from, you know, this is a feeling, man. This is self-assurance. This thing called Voodoo Child Slight Material. Thank you and good night.

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0: Thank you very much for coming. 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All you people here tonight can go downstairs and attend the Rock Fest free of charge. See the head shops, the light show, and take the trip. 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

0: KSCU Santa Clara, the underground sound. I'm Modern Mark. Welcome to the Modern Mayhem Show. Nothing like starting the morning off with some live Doors. Now we're going to get things going here with some big audio dynamite.
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KSCU, Santa Clara, 103.3 FM. The Underground Sound, that is a song called Islands by Oingo Boingo. And we had several tracks by the Big Audio Dynamite before that, because they all kind of just segue together from side one of their album Megatop Phoenix from 1989. And the tracks were Start, Rewind, All Mink and No Manners, and Union Jack. That took about, I think, 10 minutes of the show right there. But Big Audio Dynamite is just awesome. I have all their albums, and there's not one flaw in any of them. They are great with sampling, and they just know how to put it all together and do a really, really great job at it. Wow. Love them to death. I'm Modern Mark. Welcome to the Modern Mayhem Show here on the Underground Sound. The following is a public service announcement test from TakeMeFishing.org. To determine if you need a fishing license and boat registration before heading out on the water, let us begin. Are you a bear? Do you have a beak? Do you have plumage? Please tell me you answered no, which means you need to get a fishing license and have your boat registered, because it helps local conservation efforts protect the very natural resources you enjoy boating and fishing in for generations to come. Do your part at TakeMeFishing.org. All right, and you can also find my webpage on Facebook. Just type in Modern Mark, and you'll see my profile there with the black and white side face image of me looking out at some blinds. Anyway, that's the cover of my album, because I also am a musician, and I play the synthesizer. So I had a synthesizer album come out under the name Modern Mark back in 2009. It's everywhere on the internet. Check it out. Spotify, YouTube, everywhere. It's fun. I'll play a track off that later, much, much later during the show. I'm here up until 9 a.m., and then at 9 a.m., Jakester's taking over and giving you some blues medicine for the rest of the morning. So, trying to backtrack from the Oingo Boingo song I played just the last 3 minutes ago, which is Islands, I'm going to hop on over to this album by XTC. It's called Oranges and Lemons, and not quite sure what track I'm going to play off of it yet, but we'll soon find out here in a few seconds.

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I'm Modern Mark. Welcome to the middle of the Modern Mayhem Show here on KSCU Santa Clara. You just heard from Clan of Zymox doing a track called Louise. We had The Damned right before that doing Edward the Bear. The Wake right before that doing Here Comes Everybody. We had The Charlatans in that set doing The Only One I Know. The Restless with She's So Fine. Some ethereal music by Peter Gabriel, the track called Quiet and Alone. We had Le Choc in that set doing Mind Your Own Business. And some XTC doing Poor Skeleton Steps Out from 1989. So let's go way back. I'm going to jump out of the 80s here and go way back to the 70s. This is Grace Jones doing some disco with a song called Tomorrow.

KSCU Santa Clara, 103.3 FM, the Underground Sound. New Order doing a live video version of The Perfect Kiss right there. Before that was an ethereal instrumental by a local band called Voice Farm from 1982, doing a track called Follow Me Home. Before that was Images and Vogue doing Masks. And then, of course, on top of the hour, we had some disco from Grace Jones doing the fabulous theme to Annie, Tomorrow. I'm Modern Mark. Welcome to the Modern Mayhem Show. Alcohol is a cause of family trouble for over a third of Americans. According to Gallup's July 2014 Consumption Habits Poll. What is that word? Oh, my gosh. I don't know if that's Al Anon or A1 Anon. 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That's AL hyphen, I think it's a dash though. I call it a dash. That's al-anon.org. Boy, that was difficult. Okay, moving the tunes right along here on the Underground Sound. Let's get some Romeo Void in here.

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I'm Modern Mark. Welcome to the Modern Mayhem Show. That was the Waxworks, going back to 1990 with that one, with a track called Madman. Before that was Altered Images with Leave Me Alone. We had Romeo Void in that set as well, doing Talk Dirty to Me from 1981. I would love to dedicate this next set to my lovely fiance who's listening out there at home. And I know she's sitting on the couch with a lovely cup of coffee. So this song is most definitely dedicated to her. It's Spandau Ballet doing a track called Coffee Club.

KSCU Santa Clara, 103.3 FM, the Underground Sound and Modern Mark. This is the end of the Modern Mayhem Show. Deb C is coming up next to give you some really awesome tunes. Backtracking here, that set was dedicated to my love out there who's listening. That was Arcadia doing El Diablo. We had Gene Loves Jezebel with You Weaken Her. The Fix was Saved by Zero, Bow Wow Wow, doing an instrumental called El Bostico. And Spandau Ballet with Coffee Club. And signing out here is a final song dedicated to my love as well as George Michael doing Kissing a Fool.

Good morning, everyone. It's me, Deb C, bringing you the blues here at KSCU Santa Clara. And you just heard a three set. I guess you could call it a three set, a mini set of Zydeco Flames. And we, and for those of you who are missing the Sounds A Jazz Fest and missing the blues stage, I thought I'd do the first hour plus, giving you a little taste of what happened out there last Friday, Saturday, and Sunday, downtown San Jose at the San Jose Jazz Fest. And we just heard Zydeco Flames. The song is Sofa, and it's from 2006. Before that, we heard Just One Kiss, and that was from 2013. And in the beginning there, we had Congo from 2013. Now we're going to move into some other fun stuff. Some Harold Young. All right, here we go. I'm going to play this song for you.

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She said that she wanted to take me home. Come back tomorrow. 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

All right. Are you reminiscing last weekend? San Jose Jazz Fest? I am. And the only reason I know I am reminiscing last weekend's San Jose Jazz Fest is because I have the fold-out program, and it smells like the popcorn. And if you know, you know that popcorn is addictive. We heard Zydeco Flames, three songs from Zydeco Flames. Then we heard Young Rel. And he, that's his nickname. Harold Davenport is his actual given name. We heard Tomorrow by Young Rel. And then we heard Spinning. Oh, I like that tune a lot. And then we heard Curly Taylor with Rather Lay With You. And Curly Taylor played at in the afternoon on the blues stage. And Young Rel played on Friday. So James Dury did a great job setting those folks all up, getting some really great music out on that stage. It's always so much fun. All right, we're going to move on to Mitch Polzak. Here we go. Enjoy.

Wow. That was a great, that was Jubu Smith. And he played out on that blue stage last weekend as well. And I'm fortunate I didn't get to see him play or them play. And that song was Jubu's Poem with Jubu Smith featuring Charlie Hunter and Calvin Napper. And wow, I just really like that. Before that, we had Mitch Polzak and the Royal Deuces with El Canario. And then before that, we had Hard Livin' with Mitch Polzak. And then Curly Taylor with Kidnappa and featuring B-Dub, which I faded out, and Rather Lay With You with Curly Taylor. And they were all on the blue stage last weekend at the San Jose Jazz Fest. Unfortunately, I missed Saturday, but I'm really bummed I missed Jubu Smith. You could just see him working his guitar. Okay, so I just want to say good morning, everybody, and hope you're all having a good day, drinking your coffee, and just enjoying this. It's a little bit overcast, I believe. Hopefully it will burn off. But you're sitting here listening to some really good music, just relaxing and chillaxing and just having, a nice Sunday. So here we go. I'm going to play you some Anthony Collins. Ooh, Anthony Collins.

Well, that was Kyle Rowland. That was Kyle Rowland. Isn't he fabulous? Yeah, he was out there on that blue stage last weekend, too. Kyle Rowland with Convict Number One. That's from a 2025 album, Not Holding Back. And I guess that's fairly new. And then before that, we had another Kyle Rowland tune, Complete This Order. And that also is from his 2025 album, Not Holding Back. He included James Cotton, Lazy Lester, Billy Boy Arnold, and Charlie Musselwhite among his influences. He's just amazing. We all just sit there and bounce our heads and close our eyes and listen to the music. Before that, we had Anthony Collins, The Way It Was. Not The Way We Were, but The Way It Was. And that's from 2025. And it's a reflection of a blues tradition of turning his personal memories and hardships into really telling an emotional and direct story. And I believe we had before that another Anthony Collins. He has this really beautiful, long, dark hair. Smoke and Mirrors by Anthony Collins. And, a lot of traditional blues guitar vocabulary continues to appear in this contemporary soul and roots music that he is just so wonderful at. All right, it's top of the hour. It's top of the hour. And we have lots to tell you. We have ticket giveaways. We have birthday announcements. And let me tell you about the ticket giveaway. It's the Gypsy Kings. Two pairs of tickets. Now, that's two pairs of tickets. So it's one pair of tickets and another pair of tickets. So two tickets and two tickets. So if you were a Mr. Vic's class at Lincoln High School, hopefully you understand that. And this is for Tuesday, August 18th, and you would pick them up at the will call. Unfortunately, and this is out at Mount Winery, Tuesday, August 18th. And unfortunately, if you have won or been given tickets by the blues crew here at KSU, you will not be eligible. So that's a bummer. And I am going to take the second caller after I start the music. I have to start the music first. And that's 408-554-5728. That's 408-554-5728. It will be a beautiful early, late summer, fall night out there at the Mount Winery to see the Gypsy Kings. And I'll take the second caller after the music starts. And then I'll take the fourth caller. So there's two sets of tickets. So second caller and fourth caller. All right. And then if we don't get any bites on it, I'll announce it in a little bit. So Gypsy Kings, August 18th. That's Tuesday. Available at the will call. All right. Who do we have up next? After Anthony Collins and my popcorn smelling program, if you know, you know. We have Kyle Rowland. Oh, did we do Kyle Rowland already? We did Kyle Rowland. Here we go. Actually, we're gonna do McKinley James. Oh, here we go.

We have winners. Yes, we have winners. We have Tim from the 408. He won two tickets to see the Gypsy Kings on Tuesday night. And Roberto. Hello, Roberto and the 510. They're both very excited. And congratulations. And enjoy the show. Really, enjoy the show. It's going to be beautiful out there. All right, we're coming up. I think this is the Sunday afternoon band, which really kind of closed out that blue stage that James Drury put together, all those acts for the San Jose Jazz Fest. And we really enjoyed the music out there. It was just perfect. The weather was perfect. The music was perfect. And the popcorn was amazing. But our last, the last band on Sunday afternoon, here we go, Bo Funk.

Bo Funk. That was Bo Funk. They closed out the show on Sunday at the Blue Stage last weekend at Sounds Day Jazz Fest. Woohoo! Okay, so here we go. I'm going to go over the to make sure everybody gets all the credit. That was Soul Searching by Bo Funk. That was a 2018 tune. And that's off the album Resuscitation of Funk. Resuscitation of Funk. So I like that. I like that. And then before that, we had some more Bo Funk. What is Wrong? Featuring Michael Jeffries. And Michael Jeffries was the lead singer of Tower of Power. He was amazing last weekend. I'm so happy I got to see him. And he, you're just sitting in your chair, or you're standing by the tree, or cooling off with a beverage, and you're just bopping to Bo Funk. And before that, we had McKinley James, Till It's Gone. That's a 2024 album called Working Class Blues. Working Class Blues. And another McKinley James tune, Crazy Over You, before that. Working Class Blues again. And I think I already mentioned Kyle Rowland, but it's worth mentioning him again. Convict Number One. And then before that, Complete This Order. All right, we have some birthdays. Guess what? We have some birthdays. Where's my birthday list? You know, Joey Delgado's just had another birthday. I don't know how many of you were at that show at the Poorhouse Studio when he turned 64. The only reason I remember that, it was, oh gosh, what an amazing show. And I think a memory just came up, Jake Sturt's Facebook page. Had Joey D singing When I'm 64. Okay, I don't sing, so that's why I play music. And that was such a fun show. But he just had another birthday a couple days ago, and I'm not going to say how old he is, but let's just say he is out doing a single independent venture. And I did get to see him in Portland a few weeks ago, and I bought one of his CDs. The CD was Life and Love, and it's from 2025. So I'm going to play a couple of tunes for Joey D's birthday, and then I'll find my birthday list, because I know I've got quite a few to shout out, and I'll give all my compadres and other folks the birthday wishes they deserve. So here you go. I'm going to play Oh Brother. Oh Brother.

Nothing like a little Joey Delgado to put some life and love into your heart. Oh, he's just amazing. This is off of his Life and Love album CD. Oh Brother was the first we heard. In Time. Oh, great tune. And then this is track 6, Ohana, Tennessee. So I want to do a little KSU. This is KSU Santa Clara, 103.3. And we are in the basement at Santa Clara University, bringing you blues for the past 40 years. Thanks to Jake Sturgill and the blues evangelist Bonnie, who are diehards, super diehards. And they love their music, and they are out and about all the time. All right, so I want to do some birthday shout-outs. First, I have, of course, Joey Delgado, who just had a birthday. And my gal pal, Olga Marie Garcia, out in Arizona. Hope you guys are listening. Alfredo Garcia Jr. just had his birthday. A lot of August birthdays. Let's count back 9 months. Olga Marie Garcia, we met many, many moons ago in the 90s and worked retail together and stayed friends for a very long time. And she's amazing. Happy birthday, Olga. And we have another gal pal of mine, Chris McGee. Happy birthday to Chris. We worked together on a big, huge project, the headquarters move from downtown San Carlos to Millbrae. She was the, not the GC, but she was the project manager, and I was procurement. So, and then we became really good friends, and she just had a little birthday party last night. Another birthday shout out to Sammy, my friend Sammy. Sammy Calforta, she had a birthday just last week. And I believe Dave Chavez. You all know Dave Chavez. He said he was going to call me and text me. And I told Kim, I said, Kim, don't let him do that. It'll make me nervous. So, and besides being an amazing artist and musician, he is great at gestures. If you know, you know. All right. So we are... The last time I was on, I had a little technical difficulties, but we move on. And I am playing the second half of the Lilith Fair Blues set. And if you don't know Lilith Fair, it's hard to say that. Lilith Fair was founded in 1997 by Sarah McLachlan. She had so many artists they gave to charitable organizations. It was a safe space and community with all women performers in a large venue. Sheryl Crow, Tracy Chapman, Paula Cole, Jewel Indigo, Bonnie Raitt. And diverse genres. And it was really a great launch pad for rising stars. So a star who is not rising, but she's already a star, is what's up next? So we're going to start off with some Samantha Fish. Here we go.

That was Gay Adegbolola. Adegbolola. What a name. Well, what a voice. And oh my gosh, it's great. Amazing. And before that, we had Party at Red's. I don't know. I would have a good time at Red's, I think, by Fiona Boys. And if these artists, you've never heard them before, they are new to you. Just remember, if you've never heard them before, they are new to you. And then before that, She Was a Doorman by Anna Popovich. And we started off with Samantha Fish. All contenders for a Lilith Fair reunion. All right, we're going to move on into Gina Cecilia. Here we go.

I'm a tough mother too. Tough mama. Just ask my kiddo. Shout out to my kiddo in New York. In Brooklyn. She's listening in her cute little apartment on a hot, muggy day in New York City. New York City. Remember that? I think that was a commercial at some point. Okay, that was Tough Mother by Shamikia Copeland. And before that, we had Allie Venable played the game. She sang played the game. And then before that, we had Gina Cecilia. They never pay me. Oh, gosh, that would be horrible. We got to get paid. And so I just want to let you know, it's 11 o'clock straight up. This is KSCU Santa Clara. And I'm Deb C, bringing you some of the Lilith Fair of Blues here in the basement at Santa Clara University. The blues show that's been going on for 40 years, started by Jakester. And in rotation, we have Gil and then Bonnie, the blues evangelist. And now Deb C here to bring you her take on the blues. So we're going to come up next with Higher by Tora DAA. Higher by Tora DAA. Here we go.

Hey, that was an original CCR song, and that was Geneva Magnus featuring Sam Morrow singing Low Die from their Hard to Kill album of 2022. And guess who just tuned in who missed my shout out earlier is my friend Olga, otherwise known as Gaw. Gaw. We call her Gaw. Danielle called her Gaw when she was a little baby because she couldn't say the whole Olga. But happy birthday, Olga. This, you know. It's a special day. And before that, we had Healing Creek by Taliba Safaya. And that was off the album Black Hibiscus from 2023. And then Higher by Tora DAA. And coming up, we have some Southern Avenue. I think they're local. They've been around locally and playing for us. So how's your Sunday going? Mine's going pretty good. Knock on wood. Knock, knock, knock, knock on wood. So happy birthday, Olga. I know you're listening. And here we go with some Southern Avenue.

That was the infamous Marsha Ball. Our thoughts and our big hugs go out to Marsha as she's battles a difficulty in her health, and we hope that she's living a life of comfort. Before that, we had "Be the Love You Want" by Southern Avenue. Ooh. And that was from the album Family from 2022. Let the Tears Roll Down by Marsha Ball is from 2024, and that's Roadside Attractions. Speaking of health, we are asked to do a PSA twice, during our show. And here's one. 2 minutes, two times a day. Now, when I went back to school later in life, I took a speech class, kind of an argumentative class, and we had to give a convincing speech of to convince people to do something. So, guess what? 2 minutes, two times a day is. It is dental health or oral health, and you can imagine dental decay is 5 times more common than asthma. Children from low-income families and minority communities are disproportionately affected by dental disease. Poor oral health impacts a child's ability to learn, develop self-esteem, and speak properly. The Partnership for Healthy Mouths, Healthy Lives, and the Ad Council want you to encourage your children just to spend 2 minutes twice a day brushing their teeth, helping to save them from a lifetime of tooth pain. I think maybe saying the alphabet too, A, B, C, D, I think that helps, but I'm all about dental and oral health, especially in children. All right. So we have what time is it? It's 11:22. Wow, the morning is flying by. We're coming up with some more Lilith Fair of Blues. And next up is Sina Erhardt. Here we go.

That was Lindsay Beaver getting some emotions out in that song. And guess what it was called? You Hurt Me. That's off her album Tough as Love from 2023. And that's Lindsay Beaver. And I've never heard her before, so it's new to me. Before that, we had Nikki Hill. Oh, I love Nikki Hill. I love the way she like stomps the stage. And I know that Laura Chavez plays with her sometime. And that was from Heavy Hearts, Hard Fists album from 2015. Before that, good old Candy Cane, R.I.P. Candy Cane. And I know Laura played with her, too. Laura Chavez played with her. And that was Candy Cane and Stephen Hodges from the West Coast Blues album Superhero, 2009. And before that, Cena Earhart. From the album All In, and I've never heard her either. So I hope y'all are learning something new today, because it's always good to learn something new. Keeps us all fresh. So album was All In from 2019. And I wanted to give some shout-outs. Shout-outs to some of my peeps. Kathy Silva from my Sam Trans Babes group. And she's listening intently, wanted the playlist, so I appreciate her always. And she did win tickets a couple of weeks ago, so she is very excited she got that. Debbie Newcomb, my book club babe and my London partner, and someone I should have given a shout out to many, many times ago is Kevin. Kevin, and he wears the Hawaiian shirt. And he provides Jakester and the KSCU Blues Facebook page with the upcoming music around the Bay Area for the upcoming week. And, it's, you know, he does it on a little spreadsheet and he sends it to me, too. So, I mean, it's huge. I mean, I tried to open it, but it wouldn't get larger. So I'll try to announce that the next time I come on, what's coming up the rest of the day. But thank you to Kevin. I mean, he does put a lot of work into that every week, and we really appreciate it. And he's a big supporter of mine as well. Also, the Neelands, always sending me texts. And to Big Wave Dave, sitting in the garage or taking care of his mama, doing the things on a Sunday morning when you're working. I was talking to friends of mine last night, and they're like, who would clean the house on Sunday morning? I go, people are working. So, and then you're listening to some great music. So why not? Why not make a happier event than listening to some great music while you're cleaning the house or doing whatever you do on Sunday morning in your jammies or in your fun clothes? But get out, listen to some live music this weekend, throughout the week. That's been one of my goals this past summer, is to hear some live music every weekend, whether it's for an hour or all weekend long. All right, so we have coming up next, Joanne Shaw Taylor. There we go.

Hey, that was Shannon Kerfman. Shannon Kerfman singing No Riders off of her album Load Guitars, Big Suspicions from 1999. And before that, we had Heather Cross, My Man Called Me. My Man Called Me. And that's from 2020, Groovin' at the Crossroads. 2020 album, album name, Groovin' at the Crossroads by Heather Cross. Again, new to you, if you've never heard them before, and if you've heard them before, enjoy. And then we start off with Joanne Shaw Taylor with Sweet Little Lies. The album is Nobody's Fool from 2022. Let's see. We're doing a station identification here at KSU Santa Clara. We're almost at the top of the hour, but I wanted to remember to do that. And another shout out to my friend, Mary and Furman. Furman is a collector of Paul Reed Smith guitars, or those are his favorite guitars. And they are new to this type of music and listening from Los Baños, all the way down in Los Baños, and making some enchiladas and enjoying the Sunday morning blues here at KSU Santa Clara. Let's see what else. Kevin, who I was talking about a little bit earlier, he asked me last night. Oh my God, what a great show last night at the PHB. It was Motown night. Oh, all along the back fence. I think there was 12. People are walking by. Parents and students are walking by. Look at the school. I love that. That was one of my favorite things to do. They had 12-piece members. I believe it was 12-piece. And oh my gosh, if you thought it was an earthquake, it was people dancing. That's what it was. It was people dancing and grooving. And there wasn't a still body there. So that was so much fun out at the PHB last night. I hope they do that often. But Kevin, who puts together those local shows for us, and I'll announce those in a minute, asked me about Outlaw Mariachis. And oh my God, I looked them up and they look so fun. They're from Santa Clara. They're going to be playing August 19th, the soonest date, at Santa Clara County Fair. Outlaw Mariachis. And they look wild. They look really wild. See what's going on today. I have today's lineup. SAP, there's no event. San Pedro Square, there's Pacific Riot from 1 to 4. Little Lou's Barbecue, we have Car Show with Chain of Fools. 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Los Gatos, Music in the Park. Mico Marks, and then Fuego Sports Bar, 8-Track Mine. Okay, so give me a second. I'm going to pull up the next one. Here we go. Sam's Barbecue, the purple ones. Let's see here. Scotts Valley Art and Wine Festival is going on. Oh, that's not too far away. Bobby Ward is 10:15, 1 to 2:30 is Fish Hook. Oh, and the Joint Chiefs. Oh, my favorite. They played at my birthday party. My significant birthday party, which was so much fun. We danced till 1 in the morning. I'll tell you about that some other time. But that's who's playing today. Around the bay. Do we have a PHB? I don't have PHB. I'll announce that next time. All right. Shout out to Marion Furman, who've never heard this type of music before and are liking it. We like it. Okay. Next up we have, Annie Piper, Love's Truly Blind. There we go.

Wowza. Wowza, wowza, wowza. Urza Littinen. She just sang, "It hurts me too." Oh, it hurts. And then before that, we had Z's. Well, actually, let me tell you the album year. It's 2022. And it's off the album Waiting for the Daylight. Waiting for the Daylight. And It Hurts Me Too. Hey, just to let you all know, if you would like a copy of the playlist that I share with you here at KSCU Santa Clara every fourth Sunday, I'd be happy to send it to you. Now, there's different ways you can get a hold of me. If you have my phone number, you can text me. If you have Instagram, I post on there often. It is D as in David, N as in Nancy, D as in David, Cordova. And that's my Instagram handle. And then, so it's D&D Cordova. Or Facebook, it's Dave-Deborah Cordova. And we post there often. And on TikTok, Cooking and Booking with Deb C. Now, the booking can mean a whole lot of different things. I'm a big reader. I like to travel. And I like to book it when I listen to music. So it should be like spinning in there too, but that's way too long. So if you would like my playlist that I formulate here when I DJ here at KSU Santa Clara, I'm happy to send them to you. Okay, so we're going to take a break from the Little Affair of Blues. Oh, let me just make one correction here or an update. There doesn't seem to be anybody playing at Sam's Barbecue today. The purple ones are at Levitt Pavilion, and that's in San Jose. That's a new music venue or a newish music venue. And at the PHB, playing right now is Sid Morris, good old Sid, from 12 to 3. And then for your Sunday fun day afternoon, to get rid of the scary Mondays and to not even think about scary Mondays, is Subatomic Blues Band. The Subatomic Blues Band from 4 to 7 at the PHB. Some more shout outs to our friend Frankie and Louise and all my girls out there. Because, you know, girls make the world go round and round and round. Okay. So I was sent in the mail from Mr. Ben Rice, a cutie patootie, a couple of his CDs. And this is his note to me. Deborah! Exclamation point. Here's my two latest recordings, Fallen Angel, a studio production available everywhere, and a special live recording only available at shows featuring Jimmy Bott from the Fabulous T-Birds and Rod Piazza and the Mighty Flyers. Thought I'd include it as a little, I can't even read that word, for sharing, a little something for sharing, the blues gospel. Hope you enjoy and look forward to seeing you in a couple of weeks. And that was prior to the Fountain Blues Festival. All the best. Nice little handwritten note from Mr. Ben Rice. All right, we're going to play a song here called Crushing on the Bartender. Ew. Big Wave Dave was a bartender or does that sometimes. So I'm crushing on the bartender right now. Okay, here's a little Ben Rice.

Happy birthday, Joey D. Happy birthday. Wow, we just had a pretty good superset there. We started with some Ben Rice from his CD called Ben Rice and the PDX Hustle. It's called Live. It's live. And Crushing on the Bartender was the first song. And then I Believe was his second song I played from Mr. Ben Rice. Krista Wells loves Ben Rice, and I think he's played up at their place in the mountains. Next we have McKinley James. I think I played him earlier. Well, I did play him earlier. And gosh, they were just amazing at the Sounds of Jazz Fest. He was singing and his dad was on the drums, and I got a cute little picture with them. But we heard Movin' from his Working Class Blues CD. And then I skipped over to Crazy Over You. That's off of the same CD. And, you know, go out and, you know, if you can find the CDs, buy the CDs. I try to. It depends if they take the cash apps or I have cash on hand. But we try. We always try. And then Joey D, we just heard Two Trains, one of my favorites, off of the Delgado Brothers Two Trains CD album. / you know, listen to their music. They played definitely at the Poorhouse Studio when that was alive back in the day a few times. Oh, so good. But the next one I'm going to play is one of my favorite. It's my favorite one from the Delgado Brothers and this CD, this album. I listened to it often when I had gone back to school up at another college, shall not be named, kind of a rival to this school. It was a journey. It was definitely a journey, as well as asking Joey if I had permission to use this song when I was running for council, Santa Clara City Council, which I gracefully bowed out because... it was not in the cards for me that year. It was going to be a lot of stress. So, this is one of my favorites, ever. And it is called The River. Here we go.

Hey, that was Joey Delgado with his brothers, the Delgado brothers. And that was The River. Oh, I love that song. Because you know what? Life's a journey. I know. Such a cliche saying. But it is. And so you have to enjoy every twist and turn. Okay, so next up, I'm going to play a little bit more of the Lilyfair Blues. And we have Vic Rivera coming up soon in the next 15. But I just wanted to let you know, next time I'll be on is September 13th. I hope you can hear me. September 13th. And some of the shows I have in the coming months are some Horns Forward Blues. One of my favorites, Food and Blues. That'll be a nice mix. Maybe we'll even throw in some recipes. I'll share those via the socials. Funky Heavy Blues, Dirty Blues Princess, Texas Blues, and a couple of fun ones. I'm probably going to work on this one for the fall. I'm calling it the T-Shirt Blues. T-Shirt Blues. So I'll let you know what that's all about. And then a friend of ours, Kenny Holiday. I'm working on a set list with him, his Wish List Blues. So and it's a progression. Where, you know, where one artist's inspiration comes from earlier artists. And he went on and on and on. So shout out to Kenny. And we're going to work on that one over the next few months. And I'll be back September 13th. It's KSU Blues. Or KSU Santa Clara. Sorry, KSU Santa Clara. And I'm Deb C. And I hope you've enjoyed listening to my mix of music this morning. Shout out to everybody who has listened, who supports, who just likes to chair dance and do all the kinds of things that you do when you listen to music. All right, I'm going to pull up Janely Hooker. Here we go.

Here we go. We have Kells, you know, a newbie, a young woman of blues. Deb C signing out. Vic Rivera's up next. Here, enjoy this little tune.

That's blues artist Joanna Connor. She calls it Earth Shaking. That's what Deborah left us on the blues party. Hello, Northern California. Welcome, Sacramento region. You're listening to the Cross Currents radio program at KSCU Santa Clara.

As guitarist Mike Stern, along with Randy and Michael Brecker, they called that one Song to Bury. Tony Levin as a guest soloist on the bass with the Blue Montreux Band, recorded live in Europe back in the 70s at the main ballroom at the Montreux Jazz Festival. Branford Marsalis, vibraphonist David Samuels, reeds from Jay Breckenstein, and the Dave Weckl Band, all coming up in the next music sequence, so stay close. 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For more information about tax-deductible underwriting opportunities at KSCU, please, today, contact our general manager by emailing gm@kscu.org.

That's keyboard player Jay Oliver making his debut on the Cross Currents playlist, part of the Dave Weckl Band Inside the Master Plan release from the 90s decade. Vibraphonist extraordinaire David Samuels, along with Jay Breckenstein and the band Spirogyra, inside their back catalog, Bright Lights. Sting and Branford Marsalis together, part of the Blue Turtles Band, describing the paradox and the paranoia, I guess, of an Englishman in New York. We'll feature two Juilliard School of Music graduates in the next sequence. Do you love soul music? How about Latin and dance music? All rolled into one tight 60-minute block for you. We'll tune this hour in. Lock it in. Fridays from 6 to 7. The host is Teresa Trenoso, one of our long-running on-air personalities on the Underground Sound. Her program is called All the Way Live with Remy Lee. That's Fridays from 6 to 7 p.m. right here on the Underground Sound.

That's a set of Juilliard School of Music graduates, Rachel Z, on the ivory keys with her composition, something titled Inamorata from her fabulous debut as a solo artist, Trust the Universe, on Columbia. That is actually a wonderful handwritten signature to KSCU, the underground sound from back in the day. We've been doing jazz here off and on periodically for almost 35 years. Joey Calderazzo, who also went to the Juilliard School of Music Academy, and most notably known was the touring keyboardist with the Michael Brecker Band when Michael was playing those large venues in the late 80s and into the early 90s. Caldo's Revenge, the name of the composition from his debut also as a solo artist to no one, the name of that on Blue Note. When we come back, we will feature two seminal jazz artists, and they both cut their teeth with the Miles Davis Group. Stay tuned for that. Stop Bullying Northern California. The Ad Council wants you to know that 88% of teens ages 13 to 17 in that critical age bracket, well, they say they've witnessed cyberbullying, but fewer than 20% step in. 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With proper guidance and the right tools, parents, teens can be empowered to stand up to bullying and break its often vicious cycle and show compassion and empathy to those impacted. 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Victor Rivera, right by your side. Glad to have you along today on a good-looking Sunday afternoon. And I'll be with you up until 4 o'clock this afternoon. Here's Jack DeJohnette and Herbie Hancock together for you on a long music sequence commences now.

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Coming all the way from South America, from the province Belo Horizonte, guitarist Tonino Horta with his signature composition. He calls that one Liana. The David Blaymeyers group coming from another faraway place, Toronto, Canada. If David Blaymeyers sounds familiar to you, he should. He was a touring member in the Pat Metheny group for over 20 years. That's the title track. It's called The Fourth World. We got things rolling with Miles Davis alumni, Herbie Hancock, and Jack DeJohnette, something they call John McKee. And we pulled that one from Jack's 1991 Grammy Award-winning release, Parallel Realities. Will go inside the St. James Club with Russ Freeman and the Rippingtons on the flip side. Stay close. Social Security is an important function, and it's vital because it supports the American public by delivering financial assistance, providing excellent customer service, so they say, or they used to, and protecting the personal information that is entrusted to us. 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

Coming all the way from West Germany, the band is called Passport, featuring saxophonist Klaus Dollinger. Most of their records were only available on import for many years on the Atlantic label. Great band, still together, I believe, celebrating their 60th anniversary. That's Passport, Klaus Dollinger, still touring in Europe. Lee Ritenour and Ernie Watts together. Well, they took a soaring from the Earth Run release. And Russ Freeman and his great band, the Rippingtons, took us inside the St. James Club. That's the title track from 1990. We'll feature artists from the Mahavishnu Orchestra and the John Coltrane Quartet, alumni from those two groups, in just a moment. If you love the blues, and I'm sure a lot of you do, evidenced by the great attendance at the Blues Stage at the San Jose Jazz Festival. Well, KSCU puts the spotlight on that genre. Mark Jacobson, Gilbert Leon, Bonnie Ross, and Deborah, the Four Musketeers, they will provide 4 hours of blues music, digging deep and doing a deep dive into the genre. That's Sunday mornings from 9 a.m. up until 1 o'clock. Blues music lives on the underground sound every Sunday at KSCU.

Coming all the way from Japan, that's the Buku Suzuki Group with Free at Last. Original John Coltrane pianist and band member, that would be the illustrious and the infamous McCoy Tyner, along with Billy Cobham on the drums and Hubert Laws on the flute. Fly Like the Wind, a sparkling new remix and remaster. Floria Purim on vocals with her husband Ayerto on percussion, bringing us that Brazilian feel, along with Carlos Santana, Yours is the Light from 1973, will feature artists coming from the Midwest, one from Texas, and one coming from Missouri, and the other from Georgia. These seminal American artists are coming up in just a moment. Santa Clara Fire Department wants you, Cross Currents listener, to know that if you're looking for excitement and potentially a meaningful way to give back to your community, listen up. The city of Santa Clara is currently looking for volunteer reserve firefighters. 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As a reserve firefighter, you'll receive professional emergency response training, and you'll also take part in community outreach and even assist with large events at Levi's Stadium. 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Reserve firefighter testing takes place every spring and fall. That's going to be coming up again shortly, so don't miss your chance to make a difference. And speaking of Santa Clara Fire Department and things related to the Mission City, our beautiful Santa Clara, coming up at 3:17 this afternoon, we're going to do something a little bit different. We will be honored to have in studio the distinguished and honorable current Santa Clara City Council member and 2026 mayoral candidate, Miss Karen Hardy. So we're going to open up the mic and give her a chance to explain to you why she should be the next mayor of the city of Santa Clara. She will be in the house in the next hour. Victor Rivera, right by your side, keeping you company with the Cross Currents music up until 4 o'clock this afternoon on the Underground Sound.

Coming all the way from Atlanta, Georgia, that's guitarist Steve Morris playing guitar synthesizer for you, something that he calls Ghost Twin. The pride of Austin, Texas, the gunslinger Eric Johnson on the electric guitar. Thanks for listening this afternoon. San Francisco, Oakland, and Silicon Valley, 408. Thanks for coming along to the Cross Currents program at KSCU Santa Clara. Coming up in about 17 minutes, we're treated today to a rare in-studio interview to current Santa Clara City Council member and 2026 mayoral candidate Karen Hardy. She's in the house. We'll speak with her after this long next track. You're listening to KSCU. Thanks for coming along today.

0: Going back to the year of May 1980, isn't that a pristine quality recording? Jack DeJohnette on drums and percussion, Charlie Hayden on the acoustic bass. Rest in peace, Charlie and Jack. Mike Brecker, saxophone. We lost Mike too in the leader of that session. Pat Metheny on acoustic guitar. That was called the Pat Metheny Special Quartet from the legendary seminal 8081 ECM recording. I believe that's a Smithsonian Institute album. Just pristine. If you don't have a Pat Metheny record, Rivera says, get that one. The title, apropos for our next segment, is called Every Day I Thank You. When we return in just a few moments, we are treated today to the distinguished and honorable current City Council, Santa Clara City Council member, Karen Hardy, a dear friend of mine, and she's running for mayor of the Mission City, Santa Clara. So we're going to talk to Karen in about 20 seconds. I'd like to remind you that there's an organization called Vet Ticks, and they're called Veterans Tickets Foundation. Vet Ticks is a nonprofit organization dedicated specifically, it's a mission statement, to providing free event tickets to our military and veterans. These tickets are for sporting events, concerts, performing arts, and most importantly, family activities. 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So please visit vetticks.org to learn today how you can make a difference in a veteran's life. Again, that's vetticks.org. So Mr. Rivera here has to play two hats. I have to be the sound engineer and the interviewer. So the big boss upstairs is going to help me and the illustrious Karen Hardy. Karen, are you here with us today?
1: Yes, I am, and I'm thrilled to be here.
0: Oh, my God. Let me tell you, she's just flattering me. So let's just cut to the meat and potatoes. Karen is currently a member of the Santa Clara City Council. She has won two elections, man, been in the mud. She was initially elected in November of 2018 and reelected in 2022. She also served as vice mayor, but she's going to be running for the big job, the big seat, big decision maker, swing, sink or swim. She's running for mayor in 2026. But we want Karen, first of all, to tell the Cross Currents audience about her accomplishments and what she's done working with the current mayor. Who is the current mayor? I forgot her name.
1: The current mayor is Lisa Gilmore.
0: Lisa Gilmore, a Democrat. Very tough person to get along with, kind of like Victor Rivera. But Karen has the ability to work both sides of the aisle. She has great communication skills, and in my mind, she's a genius. So Karen, tell the audience, please, what you have done as current city council member that prepares you for the big job.
1: Thank you, Victor. As I said, I'm excited to be here. A lot of people do not realize what a city council does, or when we talk about a full service city, what that means. First off, when we talk about a full service city, that means you are in charge of all the different operations, the police, the fire, the road maintenance and the traffic lights, water, sewer, parks and recreation. And then on top of it, in Santa Clara, we own our own electric company. So and we have the best rates in California for a metropolis because of that. So we're really excited about that.
0: So the best rates. Now, I'm going to play devil's advocate because I'm on fixed income. Mrs. Rivera is on fixed income. Nobody here is living the Mar-a-Lago lifestyle. Silicon Valley Water Power on our bill, they're the ones that send us the bill. And you're talking about the best rates. So how can you, as mayor, Mayor Hardy, how can you rein in Santa Clara, Silicon Valley Water Power? Because these people are flush with power, but yet they're tied into the city of Santa Clara. So explain that to a dummy like me and the audience.
1: Not a problem. Silicon Valley is, as I said, our enterprise. And we produce our own power. We are the only company in the South Bay, actually in the next closest one is Roseville. So we are the largest one. We keep our rates very, very low. In fact, only 6% of the power that we produce is used by our residents. The rest is commercial and data centers and other things. And then the nice thing is the residents, we get that funding, we get the revenue from that, and that goes directly to our city and helps pay for many of the services people would like.
0: Now, you threw out a hot button issue. I believe I asked you that earlier, and you told me earlier last week that we've had data centers here in Santa Clara for a long time. So explain your position on that. Are we going to get more? Because this is a hot button issue, and it's actually going to help a lot of people in some other elections in the city to put down the evil empire. But you said we've had data centers in Santa Clara for a long time.
1: Very long time.
0: How are you going to handle that, and what are we going to do going forward?
1: Great question. The reality is we have had data centers here, and it's because of our low power cost and because we have what's called a fiber optic cable. And that makes it, and the reliability. In Santa Clara, your power doesn't go out very often. In fact, the few times it does, people get very angry and don't know what to do because we are so reliable. And that's important to our industry as well. So that what we have done is the Santa Clara General Fund receives 5% of the revenue, not the profit, the revenue from that Silicon Valley power. So all these other businesses, all the manufacturing, all of those things, we make a profit off of that, and that helps us to pay for better services for our residents. Now, a lot of people don't understand data centers and are very uncomfortable with them. It is true that they use a lot of power. That is true. That's why we require them to build their own substation. And they have to pay for that. Also, the other concern that you've heard is about water. And I will say, Victor, I have been teased that I'm the water maven, because this is very important to me. Water is life. If the power goes out, it's a problem. It's annoying. Your water or sewer goes out, that's an emergency. So I have worked really, really hard on water and making it reliable as well. And the data centers, what we have done is the data centers have to do one of two things, and sometimes they do both. They either use reclaimed water, which is not potable, and we're up to 20% of our water use in Santa Clara is reclaimed water. We are 4 times better than any of the other cities around here for reclaimed water. So that reclaimed water is water that has been used, cleaned up, and then put back in the system, cannot be drank.
0: Wow, that is so succinct as a definition. I must throw out, Karen has a background in science, but this is like her wheelhouse subject. This is what she's got. She has worked on the Bay Area Water Supply and Conservation Agency, otherwise known as BAWSCA. She's current vice chair of that. Not only that, she's also on the Treatment Plan Advisory Committee, otherwise known as TPAC, in the past chair. So she has done some creative things here. We always just think that everything goes out to Alviso, man, and that treatment plant. But this is a very complex issue that involves big ideas, thinking, cooperation, teamwork, but mostly a background in chemistry and biology. Correct me if I'm wrong. Now, you told me before, Karen, that there's something that you did here that was your idea that was kind of a landmark creative decision that helped. So explain that to us.
1: Thank you, Victor. First off, I will explain my background is my bachelor's degree is in chemical engineering, specifically environmental control. I wrote that technical option back in 1980 and got the dean to approve it. So that was kind of unusual at that time. But that's important to me because what we want to do is that water treatment plant handles about, on average, 100 million gallons a day. And when I got put on that and learned the system, I realized also that Silicon Valley, or Valley Water as they're now known, has built a small plant where they are taking the reclaimed water and cleaning it up even more so it's distilled water. It's cleaner than anything you would get. And we have petitioned the state, and they have finally given us some parameters so that we could blend that water back in. Why that's important, the plan is to make ourselves much more drought resistant. Santa Clara gets 60% of our water from the underground aquifers, 20% from the Bay Area Water and Conservation Agency, BOSCA, or as a lot of people know that, the Hetch Hetchy system, which we work with San Francisco, and then about 20% of the water is from Valley Water. But the less we pull up from underground and the more we reuse that water, or I like to say close the loop, the better we are. We are more drought resistant and we will have that precious resource.
0: Yeah, water is in the news right now because in the Southwest, and this is all over YouTube, whether your algorithm, gives you this or not. But everybody knows that Lake Powell, the Colorado River, is at record low levels, including Lake Mead. And we know that the city of Los Angeles, I believe Phoenix, and of course Las Vegas. Those are the big three. They've just sucked that. They suck the water dry, man. The house is on fire. So this thing with water conservation and finding creative ideas and putting the spotlight on, I don't want to say being stingy, but putting, water usage, water conservation, and making sure that the residents, too, are cognate, overflushing, using the washer, letting the water run on the sink, long showers, all of this stuff is relevant. So when we were discussing prior, Karen, I did not know that the city of Santa Clara was getting our water through Hetch Hetchy. I thought only the city of San Francisco was pulling their water from Crystal Springs, but you corrected me. So please expound on the connection of Hetch Hetchy in our little city of Santa Clara.
1: Absolutely. That Hetch Hetchy system is amazing. It was designed after the 1906 earthquake and the reality that San Francisco had no water. And as we know, there was a lot of fires and a lot of destruction. And that was terrible. And they sat and worked through the engineering of building a dam up in Yosemite and bringing that water by gravity all the way across the state. And that system is still in place. It works beautifully. It works on gravity, but we also produce some power from it. But so it is a power positive system, which is amazing that the pipe splits. It goes through Hayward, under the bay, and to San Francisco. And on the south part, it splits and Milpitas, north San Jose, north Santa Clara, north Sunnyvale, all of Mountain View, Palo Alto, east Palo Alto, and all the cities up on the peninsula get water from that system. So that's a system we need to be very careful of, careful and cognizant, and recognize that it is based on snowpack. And so we have to be careful with the way we use it. And also, I have looked at this and said, we need to also have a backup. I've lived here over 40 years, and I've been through several droughts. And I'm sad to watch Vegas and Southern California and Colorado, because they keep thinking that the river's going to flow no matter what, and they're learning that it won't. So I want to be proactive and make certain that we use the water we have carefully and that we store up water. We have underground aquifers. As I said, 60% of that water is that Santa Clara uses is underneath, and the aquifers are anywhere from 400 to 1,000 feet below. And we need, that's where we protect and keep our water. And if you've seen the percolation ponds over off of 17.
0: You mean the ones in Campbell when you go up San Tomas, those percolation ponds, are those the ones you're referring
1: to? Those are some of them, yes. And then the ones at Vasona, those are percolation ponds, and that's letting the water seep down into those underground aquifers to keep that. Obviously, the less we use of that and the more we use our groundwater smartly, the better we are. And I don't want to overstate, but I will say I was really surprised to find out that half of our potable water use is on our yards, which is, this is not England. We don't have rain every 2 weeks. We need to be more careful. So when you talked about conservation, I will say the residents of Santa Clara especially were amazing, and we're very careful, especially during the drought, with the way we used our water. But we need to, there is a what's called a water hardening. You can't conserve completely. You have to use well. And that's why I like this idea of reusing our water, because you don't make water. We all learned the water cycle in our first science class way back in elementary school. And that water comes down, and it comes down from the sky. We use it correctly. It goes back in the ocean. Then it's evaporated. So what we're doing in these water treatment plants and this idea of making our water potable after it's been used is just speeding up nature.
0: So I'm going to put you on the spot here.
1: Okay, I'd love that.
0: I have to. Is climate change a hoax? Or is it real?
1: Climate change, the climate is always changing. And yes, we have to be very careful of the heating up. And if we can see that there's some places, some years, we don't have the snowfall or the rainfall that we need. So we need to be careful with what we have. San Francisco has come up with an 8-year drought plan. And some people have said that's over-preparing. And I say, I would rather be over-prepared than not prepared.
0: So if you are bestowed with the honor of being the next mayor of Santa Clara, what is your immediate game plan for water conservation and helping residents? And the stone cold truth is a lot of the residents of Santa Clara are elderly. I hate to say it, this old hippie's elderly. My mother's elderly. And, you know, everybody's watching their pennies. This is a really rough time. The economy is not doing well. So don't believe the propaganda from the evil empire. So what are you going to do as mayor, Karen, to help water rates and, you know, help us so that we're not getting gouged and taking it on the backside on the utilities. Obviously, you've got that fabulous science background and chemical engineering. My God, that's just magnificent. I bow down to you on that. But what are you going to do to help us, and you know, to keep the water rates and the water bill down, even though we know we have to take some steps ourselves? Like you said, let's quit watering the lawn.
1: Exactly. And you can make some absolute decisions on your own. The struggle I have is some of the state requirements that have come down, and that water treatment plant that Santa Clara owns with San Jose, that also treats wastewater from Cupertino, Milpitas, Campbell, all of those areas, although they're not owners like we are. And we just got told that there were heavier requirements, and we're rebuilding that system as we still use it. Someone said, wouldn't it be less expensive if we just, you know, did all that work all at once? And I said, yes, you're right, but we would have to turn off your sewer for a couple months.
0: Wow, no good.
1: Nobody liked that. I said, that's not an option. So what we're doing is we're watching very closely. We, in Santa Clara, in fact, Santa Clara residents, I want you to understand, Measure C will be coming to you. And Measure C is a way, the other cities have adopted this, Santa Clara has not. It's called design build. So that when you want to do a project, you design it and you hire a company that will both design it and construct it. And then if there's any problems or anything that goes wrong, there's no finger pointing one at the architect, one at the design, one at the construction. It's the whole business, and they're in charge of that. And I will say, up at the water treatment plant, we have used that because San Jose approves it, the design build. And we had some problems with one of the large pieces of working for our dewatering. It's called a dry water screw situation. And it broke right when they turned it on the first time. Well, because we had gone with design build, we turned around, and that was on the construction company to take care of it. It wasn't a conversation over who designed it wrong or who turned it wrong or who didn't do it right. They had to take care of it. And I saw very clearly that design build can help our funds go further when we're building anything in the city.
0: I like that. And that's going to lead me into my next topic, funds. Now, you also threw something out there called finger pointing. Now, it's a given that you're not always going to love the people that you work with. It's just a fact, man. You may want to take these people out back and whack them, but it's not possible. It just isn't. So it's, you're going to have to work with people that you have philosophical differences. All kinds of things. But the bottom line is, you got to learn to work together, and finger pointing is not the way to go. So if you are elected mayor and there's going to be a change, obviously, in the city council, because you're going to have to give up your seat. And, you know, it's not unlike if you have a Republican president and the Senate is controlled by Democrats in the House, man, that's going to be a tough hole. And we may just have that, because that is what we want. But that leads me to my next question, Karen. How are you going to be able to work with difficult city council members that don't really have your vision? And speaking of funds, you're going to be the overseer of the Santa Clara City budget. And, you know, we have this elephant in the room called 49ers and Levi Stadium and allocation of money. And there's a lot of mystery as to where that money goes and this and that. So it's a two-part question. How are you going to deal with people that, you know, don't really want to help you, and they have their own goals subservient goals on their radar, not necessarily to make the city run well so that everybody benefits. And what are we going to do going forward, you know, with that stadium? Now, I got to be honest. I and my mother, we voted against that damn thing. And I would vote against it today. But, you know, it was on the ballot. It won. It's what it is. I know you were, you know, have some connections over there. And you're a great negotiator. And I know for a fact that you're able to work with people that, you know, don't necessarily see eye to eye to you. So what are you going to do if you're elected mayor and you have a city council members that their goal is to sabotage you?
1: Thank you so much. That's a great question. And you're right. It's multi-layered. Well, I've been on the city council over 7 years, and there's always going to be tussles. The reality is when you're on a board or on a council, you have to recognize that there's going to be differences of opinion. And what I like to do is make certain that you focus on the issues, that you don't go after the individual. It's not helpful. It's not important. It doesn't matter to that. And you have to treat everyone with respect. Everyone is unique. Everyone has a story. And everyone has a point of view. And that's our reality. That's what our democracy recognizes. And I love that. So we have to come to a majority. It didn't say you have to have the entire city council agree with you. It said you have to have a majority. And we should be able to argue issues based on their merits. And as mayor, a lot of people think you have a whole bunch of powers. Well, there's only a few that you really have. You can put things on the agenda without asking the rest of the city council. You act as the spokesperson for the city in various different public events. And the third one is you run the city council meetings. You are the chair. And you need to do that with respect to your fellow council members. You need to do that with respect to the public, to anyone who comes with an application. Everyone needs to be treated with respect. Doesn't mean you need to agree with them. You need to argue with them over the issues and make certain that you are not going after the individual.
0: I love that. That's you know, how to diffuse conflict and the art of negotiation and compromise and get everybody to kind of buy in and for one goal that's going to benefit everybody. And the goal is the residents, the city of Santa Clara. Okay, great answer. I'm sold. I love that. Now, let's talk about the money that comes from this FN stadium, okay? Okay, what about that money, okay? Tell me about the money.
1: Absolutely. In fact, we always say in politics, follow the money. As Victor mentioned, I was part of the citizens group that fought against Measure J. I didn't feel like it was a good idea for the city to own a stadium. We already have a convention center. We have our own power company. We own part in the water treatment plant. And to me, those were more core city, but this was not a core city need. So I was very uncomfortable with it. I fought against it very, very hard. But like you said, follow the money. The 49ers put in $5 million in their campaign to convince the residents it wouldn't cost them anything. And we only had $50,000. So kind of a reality there. Now, once Measure J passed and I knew we had a stadium, the reality is, as a city council member, I am sitting on that board, the Stadium Authority Board, and you have to make it work. When I got on the city council 7.5 years ago, we weren't really making money. It was a real problem. Because here's the reality. The 49ers pay us rent for 6 months out of the year. That's it. And then for 6 months out of the year, we pay them to manage it. So they're supposed to make us some money. And they were doing a bunch of different events that didn't make us money. So I looked at the numbers and went to them and said, stop it. These things that aren't making money, I don't want to see this anymore. Don't sign any more contracts.
0: Wow.
1: But the concerts are.
0: Impressive.
1: So they said more concerts. And I said, I wanted more concerts. And they said they couldn't do it because we had a curfew saying we had to stop at 10 p.m. Well, I knew from having lived out at the north side that the airport can go till 11 p.m. And that's what's really noisy.
0: Well, there you go.
1: So I said, what if I got you some waivers so that you could have those in your back pocket when you went to those promoters? And they said three, I said five. And we got those. And this is, in fact, the first concert we were able to do, book, right after COVID, was Coldplay. And it was because we had those waivers. And they showed me it worked, so we have continued with that.
0: Well, there you go. It is the art of negotiation with Big Brother and the big money people. This is your lady. Let me tell you, I endorse her. She has my vote. She is a great negotiator. And this thing with the 49ers is just something that we're going to have to live with. And it is based in Santa Clara. So it may not be apropos if you live in Los Gatos or San Mateo or Gilroy or Morgan Hill, but it is for the city of Santa Clara. And this woman here is going to be running to be the next mayor of Santa Clara. I'm going to bring Karen back a little bit later in the fall when her campaign gets downright wicked and nasty. And it will when we get some polling. But you can go to Karen. What is your website, Karen? So they can research and do a little more background on you.
1: Absolutely. It's very easy. It's KarenHardy.net. H-A-R-D-Y. KarenHardy.net.
0: Now, on a trivial note, at the top of the hour, I do want to remind everybody, we'll go back to regular programming. You're listening to the Cross Currents program with your host, Victor Rivera. Today, I'm honored to have the distinguished member of the City of Santa Clara Council member and 2026 mayoral candidate, Karen Hardy. Top of the hour, we'll go to regular programming. That's going to be summer reading with Adrian. So we have just a few more minutes with the lovely and very smart Karen Hardy. Now, on a more trivial note, Karen has great people skills. And I graduated from Wilcox High School. I don't want to say when, but you can tell from the music that I play, it was a long time ago. But Karen was a school teacher, science teacher, and was very creative at Wilcox. Now, you were working with robotics, I believe. Give us like a real short statement on what you were doing at Wilcox and how long of a tenure you were as a school teacher. Because we know school teachers are under assault in the United States. They're quitting everywhere, man. And this is because it's what's coming from you know where, from Washington. But Karen got out of the profession. She's fantastic at communicating with folks of all different backgrounds and origins and educational standards. But Karen, tell us what you did at Wilcox when you were a school teacher.
1: Well, my daughters went to Wilcox, and when they went off to college, I was getting back into engineering, and I got a call that they needed some help. So I started substituting, and I realized how much fun I was having. And they offered me a job to teach math at Wilcox High School. And I loved it. And then I looked around after just 3 years, that was 2007, but I looked around and realized that the high school that I was teaching at and all the high schools in the Santa Clara Unified School District didn't have computer science. And I was kind of horrified because Wilcox High School is the closest high school to the world headquarters of Intel. And I thought, this is terrible. So I started the computer science program that they have today. I taught a bunch of those teachers. I started those courses, got those going, recruited, trained, whatever I needed to do. And And then the kids came to me and said, Miss Hardy, this is not enough. We'd love to do robotics. So in 2014, I started the robotics program after school, and we now have a varsity and a JV team. And in 2024, I even got to take them to the World Championship in Houston, Texas.
0: Well, that is so enlightening. Now, I actually walked in one time. I was peeping through the door when I saw Karen in her main element, teaching and communicating to the young. And from what she had, kids with short attention spans, you know, listening attentively. So we're going to bring her back. She was a school teacher. She's got an engineering background. She's brilliant at finance. She can work with difficult individuals. And that's really important. She is more than qualified to oversee the money, the budget of the city of Santa Clara. I've always told her, why don't you run for Congress, Matt? Why don't you go back there with it, you know, put your boxing gloves on. So Karen, on a trivial note, we are going to bring her back. Maybe we're going to bring her back twice, because I think this lady is absolutely brilliant. She's got a music background as well. We're going to wrap up in just 1 minute with the distinguished 2026 mayoral candidate for the city of Santa Clara, with Karen Hardy. Tell us briefly, Karen, before we go into music and we go into the next program at the top of the hour, tell us about your music background.
1: I'll make that quick. I love music. I learned to play the piano when I was 6 years old. I started learning the organ when I was 10. I learned the cello and the clarinet. I've been working on a six-string acoustic guitar as well. I've been a little busy, but I have been playing the organ for my Spanish-speaking congregation for church for the last 8 years, and I love doing that. In fact, that's the only joke I can tell in Spanish. Toco el órgano en español.
0: So there you go. There you go. The Spanish congregation. Now, the next time we bring her in, I was going to put her on the spot with the question about ICE, but we'll keep that in our back pocket when we bring Miss Hardy back later in the fall. Once again, Karen Hardy, current member of the City of Santa Clara Council, and doing a fabulous job in getting along with the difficult mayor, but they're able to work through it and get things done. She's also going to run for mayor in November. So Karen, we're blessed that you were able to squeeze in some time to come into the University of Santa Clara and KSCU to speak with the Cross Currents audience. Can you just tell us something positive, something why we should go for you before we tune out? We'll go to the great Gail Moran, who was a great keyboard player herself. I'm Victor Rivera. I'll speak to you again next Sunday at 1 p.m., and we'll do the Cross Currents radio program all over again. Today we were treated with Karen Hardy. Karen, tell us, why should you be mayor of the city of Santa Clara?
1: I have a mantra: never be the problem, be part of the solution.
0: There you go, man. The mantra. That's it. Thank you, Karen, for coming in today. We know you are very busy with your social life, your family life, and, you know, trying to get the word out that you'll be a fabulous mayor of the city of Santa Clara. You have yourself a great Sunday, Cross Currents listener. We'll meet right back here again next Sunday at 1. Here's Gail Moran and Chick Corea for you to take you in to the top of the hour.
1: I hope I did okay.

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Welcome to Summer Reading. I'm your host, Adrian. I'm an Emmy-winning journalist who discovered I could read 100 books a year if I just stopped doom scrolling. For the next hour, I'll be talking about books and how to make reading a meaningful part of your life. But first, I'm going to play a song that I always like to play, called The Genuine Guarantee by Fog Holler.

Okay, that was the end of that song. Seems like this music player wanted to go ahead and switch to another song. So sorry that got a little cut off, but that was The Genuine Guarantee by Foghollar. And you're listening to Summer Reading with Adrian. I start out by giving you an update on my reading goal for this year, which is to read 50 books. That's 5-0. And so far, I have read 37, and I will just disclaim that many of those are children's books because I personally think it is fun to read children's books. I enjoy looking at the talented illustrators' work, and I think it is actually quite hard to tell a successful children's story. So the book that I read this week and actually finished was a children's book, and it was one by written by Monroe Leaf and illustrated by

and showcase some of the ways that you can borrow books aside from going into a physical library. And then I also have some public library haulers where I shout out a program that I think you all might want to check out. Then I have Bringing Paper Back, where I talk about the books that I physically have paper copies of and my attempts to work through them. Today, I have more books in my possession because I went to the bookstore yesterday, a local bookstore that I will tell you all about. Then I have today's book review, and it is a little bit of a back to school theme for today. So keep listening. And first up, I have a PSA to read. 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Okay, we're going to get into library holds and haulers, but first I'm going to play a song called Lazy Days by the Flying Burrito Brothers.

Okay, that was Lazy Day by the Flying Burrito Brothers. I am having a little bit of trouble with the music player here, so apologies for some of the abrupt transitions, but this is mainly a talk show where we talk about books. So let's get into it. It's Library Holds and Hollers. I'm shouting out some of the different apps that you can access if you have a public library card, and in some cases you can get a digital library card without even having to go into a location, as long as you can fill out a form on your local library's website. So something to look into, whether you're here in Santa Clara Valley or if you're listening from somewhere else. The first app that I like is called Libby. And on this app, you can get e-readers and or copies of books for your e-reader, or you can even read on your phone. You can read on a computer. And one of the books that I have checked out is The Odyssey.

0: by Homer. That's a popular title right now, I'm sure, because of the Christopher Nolan film. And I have the translation by Emily Wilson, and it is the translation that I believe Christopher Nolan actually has read, because he has quoted the first line as an inspiration for a lot of his filmmaking, I believe. And that line, if I were to pull that up, I believe is, "Tell me a story about a complicated man." And I think that applies to a lot of Christopher Nolan's films. And so if you are curious about The Odyssey, but you've heard that it's really long, I just want to tell you that it is written as a poem, and poems famously have pretty short lines. And so even if you're afraid of reading a book that is hundreds of pages, you could read even just the first part of the poem, get something out of it, and feel accomplished that you have read at least part of the Odyssey. And you might be surprised by how quickly you can read that first section of the poem, and you might be inspired to keep going. And it is a very engaging story. It is one of the best stories ever told. I went to see the movie with a friend of mine, and she said another name for this story could be One Thing After Another, because things just keep happening. So I do recommend checking it out, even if it feels intimidating to read a text that is that old. Then another app that I want to shout out is Hoopla. And this is where you can also get digital copies of books and also even music. And I'm trying to think, there are probably a lot of things that you can get on Hoopla, maybe even television shows and movies. But what I have is an electronic copy of a book called Reading the Seasons, Books Holding Life and Friendship Together by Germaine Leese, with Sonia Tesekalaki. And these two women live in Australia, and they are both bibliotherapists. And bibliotherapy in many countries is the therapeutic use of books to help people process different emotions and traumas. And there are licensed bibliotherapists who train in this. I believe in the United States, bibliotherapy is actually a different type of therapy, where a therapist trains to help people write books as a therapeutic modality. But in the UK and other Commonwealth countries, including Australia, bibliotherapy is really more about prescribing books to help people process things in their own lives. And so Germaine and Sonia are two bibliotherapists who connected over email, and the book is a collection of the emails that they sent back and forth, connecting as professionals, and then also discussing some of the books that they like to prescribe and some of the challenges that come with trying to help people through prescribing books. And I have been in the middle of this one for a while, because when you read the book, you get a bunch of recommendations just through the process of reading their emails for different books. And so it sends you on different side quests and rabbit holes. And so I've actually read quite a few good books as a result of reading this one, but I have not successfully finished this one. But if you enjoy books that are written in letters or emails, it's called an epistolary novel. This is nonfiction because these are real emails between two people. So I recommend that one. That one's called Reading the Seasons. And then another library app is Canopy with a K. And this I have on my smart TV at home, but you can also access it as an app on your phone or on a computer. And you can watch movies and television shows. I recently realized they have some of the Criterion collection on there. They have A24 films and some more obscure shows that may not be broadcast in the United States. Specifically, they seem to have some Swedish media and some Australian media. And I found an Australian television show called Mother and Son. And the description of this show, which first came out in 2023, is when his widowed mum, Maggie, set fire to the kitchen, recently single Arthur moves back into the family home, only to realize he is facing life in a hilarious purgatory in which the eccentric and electric Maggie calls the shots. And so that I found to be both comedic and also heartfelt. So I recommend that if you want an intergenerational comedy or if you're in a time of life where you're caring for an elder, and or if you are an elder living with younger people in your family or caretakers who annoy you. Okay, so those are the three apps, Libby, Hoopla, and Canopy. And now I'm on to Library Haulers. I want to shout out that at the Morgan Hill Library branch of the Santa Clara County Library, they have the Library Ukulele Society of Morgan Hill. And they meet every third Tuesday of each month to play music on the ukulele. Bring your uk and music stand or come to listen and sing along. All are welcome. Learn some songs and play together, they say. No registration is required. And that is on the first Tuesday or the third Tuesday of each month from 4:30 p.m. to 6:30 p.m. at the Morgan Hill Library. So that sounds like a fun time. And it also sounds like you don't have to know how to play to join. So you could just enjoy listening to some people jamming. And that might be something that I even check out, because my husband built a ukulele for me as a present from a kit, and I learned how to play it. And guess what? That is how I proposed to him. I learned how to play it, and I made a cover of a song where I changed the lyrics. And that's how I proposed. So I think I could probably brush up on my ukulele skills at this point. It's been a while. And yeah, so maybe one of these days you'll catch me there. Okay, so that is the first segment, Library Holds and Haulers. And coming up is going to be Bringing Paper Back. I actually have a haul this time from a local used bookstore and some tips for local singles if you're ready to mingle. But first, I'm going to play the Oogum Boogum song by Brenton Wood here.
1: One, two, three.

is Oogum Boogum Song by Brenton Wood. And I have another segment for us called Bringing Paper Back, where I'm going to talk about some physical books. And as I mentioned, I went to a local used bookstore called Recycle Books here in San Jose. They have another location in Campbell. But when I was there yesterday, I have to say, there seemed to be quite a few people looking to mingle. And that could be for friendship, that could be romantically. But I just want to give a heads up because I hear a lot of people complaining about being on dating apps. I don't personally think there's anything wrong with dating apps, but there are some people who are tired of them, which I can understand. And if you're looking to meet people in person, you might be pleased to hear that the used bookstore could be a place where you bump into someone, quite literally. The Recycle Books on the Alameda here in Santa Clara, they have some pretty tight stacks of books, and so lots of opportunities to kind of say excuse me, interact with people. And at one point there were even some books that fell in the bookshelf area that I was in, and it could have been a meet cute, as they call it in romantic comedies, where I picked up some books with somebody. But I am, in fact, a married woman, so that was not what it was. But I did think, wow, you know, there are opportunities here for the singles among us who might be looking to connect. And if you are somebody who loves books, you might just find some good company in the different areas of the bookstore that are arranged by genre of books. So if you love sci-fi and fantasy, they have a huge sci-fi and fantasy section. That is a great place to potentially meet someone who's interested in what you're interested in. They also have a huge fiction section and kind of a specialty room for architecture and design and fashion and film. So, you know, hang out in those spaces and you might be surprised. So while I was there, I was not looking to connect with anyone romantically, but I did certainly buy a lot of books, which I love to amass books. It is both a passion and a problem because I am not able to read them as quickly as maybe I should. And I, of course, as I mentioned in my last segment about public library holds, you know, I consume a lot of public library content, especially digitally. So when it comes to my physical books, I really do need to be bringing paper back. And I probably don't need to be bringing this many paperbacks into my home. But I had some credit at Recycle Books from selling to them. I did a sweep of some of my books that I had already read or I realized I was not going to read. And so I had a credit, I think, of around $50, which will actually get you pretty far at a used bookstore. The prices are significantly lower than at a new retailer. And so I just want to tell you about some of the books that I got. The first one that I encountered was actually the most expensive at almost $35, which is what a new hardback is going for, I believe, at a retailer of new books. But this is a very old book. It is from 1961. This is a first edition, and it is called Modern Spotting for the Dry Cleaning Industry. And on the inside cover, it says owned by Rufus Drury. I Googled that name, and that may be a man who owned some dry cleaning businesses all around the Bay Area who sadly passed away in 2009.
but it may not be that person, but it's possible. And what I find interesting about this book is it really goes into how to care for different types of clothes, and it has different information about how to identify fabrics. And specifically, it has really interesting information about something called a burn test. And this is what happens when you take a thread from a type of fabric and you burn it to see if you can observe how it reacts to being burned. And sometimes that can tell you what kind of material it is, in case it's like a mystery fiber. And so, for example, burned wool fiber has these characteristics, according to this book. One, it burns slowly and sputters. Two, the ash is black, gritty, pulverizes easily. And three, it has the odor of burning hair. So this has been relevant to me because I, as I've discussed on other episodes, I'm a knitter and I have reclaimed yarn from the thrift store when I've recognized a hand-knit item that was in disrepair, and I've washed that item and unraveled it and repurposed it. And so in this way, I was able to maybe save myself as much as like $40 or $60 and turn what was a poncho into a little stuffed koi fish most recently. So I am fascinated by vintage clothing, which is something that's going to come up in my book reviews for today, but this seemed to be a valuable compendium of different ways of treating fabrics and identifying them. So I was excited to find that, and I was willing to pay a little bit extra since, although you can find some of this information on the internet, it's not all in one place, and it's harder and harder to verify that the information we find on the internet is correct. So that's why I was excited to have this as a reference. Then, as I was leaving the section that was about fashion, I saw on the ground a book of poetry that I have been obsessed with since I found excerpts of it on Tumblr back in the 2010s. And this is a book called Geography 3 by Elizabeth Bishop. And I particularly connect with this book because at that time I was traveling a lot. And in the beginning of this book, there's a quote from an 1884 publication called First Lessons in Geography. And it says, Lesson 6. What is geography? A description of the Earth's surface. What is the Earth? The planet or body on which we live. What is the shape of the Earth? Round like a ball. Of what is the Earth's surface composed? Land and water. And yeah, I'm excited to read this all together as opposed to reading just bits of it scattered around the internet over the years. I do have the collected works of Elizabeth Bishop all in one book, but I thought it would be nice just to have this as a separate book. And I was able to get this for $4.50. Then I wandered over into the science fiction and fantasy section, and I found hardcover copies of two books that I loved when I was in middle school by Terry Pratchett, who is well known for his Discworld series. And there are many different storylines within that series, but these two books are specifically centered on the adventures of a young girl character he created named Tiffany Aching. And the first book about her was called The We Free Men. And it was published in 2003, at least in the United States. And there's a series that continues to follow her as she discovers she's a witch and she takes on more and more responsibility as a witch. And
I was able to get the first book and then the second one, which is called A Hat Full of Sky. And each of these was $8.50. And they mean a lot to me. So I thought it would be nice to have the hardcover copies just because it's a series that not only impacted me when I read it for the first time as a child, but I have since reread it. I reread it in 2020. And I felt like it really helped ground me in those early chaotic days of the pandemic. And so I'm sure I will reread it again, and it will be nice to have some nice paperback, well, I guess technically hardcover copies. Then in the same sci-fi fantasy section, I thought I would look for books by Emma Bull, because I have been trying to find women writers in the sci-fi fantasy space. And one that I found that I've mentioned on other episodes is Emma Bull, specifically for the book Bone Dance, which came out in 1991. And this is one about a VHS dealer in a post-apocalyptic sort of world. But I had heard that some of her earlier books were also of interest. And so when I went to search under the B for Emma Bull, the B section had these three trade paperbacks. And each one of these is wrapped in plastic. And each one is $4.99. And it is three books that I had heard about. So I thought I would pick them all up. There was Bone Dance, which I was looking for, and it has a pretty cool cover of kind of a Blade Runner-esque future with a person in a pretty awesome leather jacket and jeans tucked into black cowboy boots, wearing aviators, and something like a cassette player hooked on their hip. And then I found War for the Oaks, which came out in 1987 and I believe was nominated for some fantasy writing awards. And this one is about a future Minneapolis where people go about their daily business unaware that a war is being fought in their midst. According to the back cover, it says, an age-old war between the Seely and Unseely courts. Only Eddie McCandry can see the battle lines being drawn, for she's been drafted into a fairy war, whether she wants to fight or not. So that sounds pretty cool. And then there's Falcon, which came out in 1989. And it says, his planet was stolen, besieged by agents of the Central World's Concord. His family was destroyed, and his world shattered before his eyes. Now Nicky Falcon must find his way to glory, living on the cutting edge of danger to become one of the great star pilots. And he's the last. For behind the young pilot's fighting power lies a deadly drug that systematically destroys his body's defenses, that gives him the strength to defend a planet and renders him helpless to save himself. Okay. So I'm interested to read those. And all in all, I have 1, 2, 3, 4, 5, 6, 7 books. So that's definitely a lot to buy all at once. But with my credit selling there, I walked away for $15.86. So if you're on a budget and you love books, number one, I would recommend going to your public library because that's free. But if you're somebody who just absolutely loves to collect books like I do, then I recommend going to a used bookstore. And I specifically recommend Recycle Books in San Jose and also in Campbell. Okay, so I have another PSA. And then I'm going to play a song. So donate to KSCU. Are you looking for unique ways to promote your business while supporting KSCU? 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
For more information about tax-deductible underwriting opportunities at KSU, contact our general manager by emailing gm@ksu.org. Okay, up next, we're going to have some book reviews, and they're kind of back to school themed because all these kids going back to school has me thinking about hitting the books in style. But up next, I'll be reviewing some fashion books that I love in case you are going back to school shopping or just looking at your own closet to see what's what. First, I'm going to play another song by the Flying Burrito Brothers called Older Guys. That's the end of the last song, but let's see. This is Older Guys.

Okay, that is Older Guys by the Flying Burrito Brothers, which is a band that I just learned about today, and it was referenced in one of the books that I'm going to review here, which is a fashion book, and that book was from 1975, and said if you wanted a cool Western style that is kind of flashy, then you should like that band and buy rodeo clothes from purveyors of fine fashions. So that band, when I look them up, they're known for the song Wild Horses, with the lyrics, "Wild horses couldn't keep me away from you." Maybe that rings a bell. But a lot of their other songs are far less serious, and the album cover for the two songs that I've played this hour has a bedazzled burrito on it. So check that out. That's the Flying Burrito Brothers. And to get back to books, I wanted to review a few books for kind of some back to school fashion inspiration. When I was in the recycled books used bookstore here, I was in the fashion section, and I picked up a book about dry cleaning methods. But back at home, I have a book that is considered a classic from 1965 called Take Ivy. And it was recently republished in its English translation. It was originally released in Japan as a study of Ivy League fashions. And the author that's listed on the most recent republishing is T. Hayashida. And a team of Japanese journalists went to Ivy League colleges, and I believe they spent about a month traveling around to different New England colleges and photographing men specifically. And they had some interesting observations about American style in the 60s. So I thought I would read to you a little bit from the introduction. It says, "We visited all the institutions in the Ivy League, a group of 8 prestigious universities on the East Coast of the U.S., to learn everything about their campuses and the lives of students. Here is a report entitled, quote, Everything About the Ivy League, with photos that our team of reporters collected during our one-month fact-finding trip. As the name suggests, the classic buildings on Ivy League campuses are literally adorned with green ivy. Tranquil school grounds are covered in lush grass. Dormitory lights remain lit until late at night. Classrooms are compact to accommodate a small but elite group of brilliant students. The vast dining halls accommodate hundreds of hungry students at one time. Our camera successfully captured scenes of typical and beautiful American campuses in both lively and tranquil times. Each Ivy Leaguer wears clothes in his own way while maintaining an appropriate student look. The meaning of freedom can be found in what the students wear at their residential campuses. The underlying theme of their dress is casual, yet neat. I believe that this book serves as an invaluable documentary of appropriate dress codes on campuses." And I do find it interesting. There are really beautiful photos in here, both in color and black and white. And I've read some rumors online that some of these were not, in fact, candid shots, but some of them may have been posed. I don't know that it really matters. I think it's an interesting snapshot of a period in time and a sort of style that people have been riffing on for a while. And it is interesting to see some of this like very preppy way of dressing referred to as casual, because it was radical at that time to be wearing things like beat up tennis shoes with a blazer. There's a picture of a guy at a sporting event here wearing loafers that have been taped up with some maybe slacks, like chinos, and a flannel. And that was considered pretty casual. There are people wearing bomber jackets and letterman jackets, women wearing jeans, which was
not as common until the 50s, the late 50s, I think. And so I think that it makes sense that this has been a text that people keep coming back to for inspiration. And I think even though it may seem a little conservative, I think it is still interesting to learn about the history of fashion and how things have changed over time. And I want to point people towards a book that came out in 2021 called Black Ivy by Jason Jules and Graham Marsh. And I will read the description for that book. It's called Black Ivy, A Revolt in Style, which charts a period in American history when Black men across the country adopted clothing seen by many as the preserve of a privileged elite and made it their own. From the Oxford button-down shirt, the hand-stitched loafer, the soft-shoulder three-button jacket, and the perennial military rep tie. These otherwise conventional clothes are instilled with an approach so revolutionary that you'll never be able to see them in the same way again. It's a story about clothes, but it's also a story about freedom, both individual and collective. It's a story about a generation of people challenging the status quo, struggling for racial equality and civil rights. From the most avant-garde jazz musicians, visual artists, and poets, to the most influential architects, philosophers, political leaders, and writers, Black Ivy explores, for the first time ever, the major role this particular style of clothing played during this period of aspiration and upheaval, and what these clothes said about the people who wore them. Here you'll see some famous, infamous, and not so famous figures in Black culture, such as Amiri Baraka, Charles White, Malcolm X, Martin Luther King Jr., James Baldwin, Miles Davis, John Coltrane, and Sidney Poitier. You'll see how they claim and they redefine Ivy style, the dominant look of the time. So I think that that is an important companion book to consider when you hear about this Japanese investigation of Ivy League fashion from 1965 called Take Ivy. I would also put on your radar Black Ivy, which was edited by Jason Jules with designs by Graham Marsh. And along with that, if you want to learn more about this concept of dressing casual, there's a book that I started to read that I've really enjoyed called Dress Casual, How College Students Redefined American Style by Deidre Clement. And this does a lot of work to try and connect the dots about, you know, when women started to wear pants and when they started embracing a more casual way of dressing compared to the culture at the time, which wanted them to be wearing corsets and garters and more restrictive clothing. This book kind of argues that the loosening of American fashion towards more casual clothes, towards more active clothes, started on college campuses. And it acknowledges in this quote from the book, "Across the board, the clothing of male collegians was less regulated, less controversial, and less hampered by conventions than their sisters." And also, at historically Black colleges, the regulations were slower to loosen. And I think, yeah, this does a lot of work to try and fill in some gaps about the history of fashion without just focusing on white men at Ivy League colleges. And yeah, here's another quote. It says, "Dressing down became democratic in its accessibility, but rich white men got to do it first." So if you want to start looking into this, you could start with Take Ivy by T. Hayashida, then move on to Black Ivy, A Revolt in Style by Jason Jules and Graham Marsh. And then if you're interested in reading a more academic text, there's Dress Casual by Deidre Clement. Okay, so
those are three kind of Ivy League books to inspire you. And I'm still reading another book that was published in 1975 that I was able to find on Libby. And it's called Cheap Chic by Catherine Millenaire. And it has some advice about how to dress on a budget. And it kind of is an evolution of this 50s to 60s style with a 70s spin. So that's where I heard about the Flying Burrito Brothers and Western style. And they have tips for how to mimic some of these traditional American staples while also finding things in thrift stores and being overall smart with your wardrobe. So just some ideas for back to school fashion. I am going to be wrapping up here pretty soon. Next up, we have Enhance with Michael. That will be some music up at 5 o'clock here. We've just got a little bit more time. And I want to read another PSA for you. Stop bullying. The Ad Council wants you to know that 88% of teens ages 13 to 17 say they've witnessed cyberbullying, but fewer than 20% step in. 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With guidance and the right tools, teens can be empowered to stand up to bullying, break its often vicious cycle, and show compassion to those impacted. Together, we can help stop bullying. Visit stopbullying.gov for more information. Okay, I'm going to play a song by T-Rex called One Inch Rock.

Hey, we just got a call in actually with a little more context about the Flying Burrito Brothers and got a movie recommendation for a movie called Grand Theft Parson that features Johnny Knoxville, which seems to have some relation to that band from the 70s. So, if you're interested to learn more about the Flying Burrito Brothers, I suggest you check that out. This has been Summer Reading with Adrian. We just had some songs from T-Rex, One Inch Rock. Then we had Campus by Vampire Weekend, all with very collegiate themes. And before I hand over the mic to Michael for Enhance, I'll just mention some of the titles that I mentioned today, including Take Ivy, Black Ivy, Dress Casual, Cheap Chic, and then we have The Odyssey by Homer, Reading the Seasons by Germaine Leese, Mother and Son, which was a television show, Modern Spotting for the Dry Cleaning Industry, edited by Arthur F. Schulke. We have Geography 3 by Elizabeth Bishop. We have books by Emma Bull, including War for the Oaks, Falcon, and Bone Dance. And then we have books by Terry Pratchett, including The Wee Free Men and A Hat Full of Sky. Okay, up next we have Enhance with Michael. But first, I'm going to play this song, Theme from Hollywood, by a band called Megapuss.